so much for joining me once again on the big broadcast. It's Mike Blair remembers the music of Alan Freed, hitting you up with some hound dog action, following it up with a bear cat. And right now it's Tiny Kennedy and Strange.

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It's Fats Noel and

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And I'm not going to tell you, I'll tell you that much.

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Yeah, it's Bill Hale in the comments. Hey, see you later. Alligator, don't touch that dial. We got some more to make you smile as we go back to 1954 and give you some more.

Is it good for you? Did I give you a smile or two? Bringing back some old memories, making some new ones. That's what this show's all about. Getting to play the best rock and roll, rhythm and blues, and vocal groove harmony gems from 1950, just like Alan Freed did back in the day. That's what we're here for, is keep that music alive one song at a time, and we thank you so much for being here and helping us do that. Now, if you'd like to find out where and when you could hear the radio shows that I do weekly, you can visit my website, discjockeymike.com. That's discjockeymike.com. Now, if you want to make a request, leave comments on this show, want to say hi, or even let me know where in the world you're listening from, it's easy to do. 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That's discjockeymike@verizon.net. It's always a pleasure to hear from you. Now I ask you, if you like what you heard, kindly spread the word. Tell your friends.

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Three Dog Night.

It is Tuesday. G-Man here for the next 2 hours right here on number one, Allen's Golden Oldies. Don't forget this Friday, the sound of the 60s, nothing but the 60s for 2 hours. That'll be our third Friday in a row. That will complete our Sound of the 60s series right here with G-Man. If you like what you're hearing, if you like my playlist, if you like the nostalgic sound of my shows, be sure and check out my complete

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We are now into hour number two on this Tuesday with G-Man right here on number one, Alan's Golden Oldies. You know, I'd love to hear from you. I'd like to hear your comments. I'd like to know where you are. What city and state or country are you in? 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

Well, that's it for this Tuesday, but I hope you join me tomorrow, same time, right here on Alan's Golden Oldies. Right now, it's time for G-Man to climb into the OG-mobile and head for parts unknown. 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

0: 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His office is located at 2000 Carson Street at Highway 121, Haltom City, Texas, 76117. 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
1: 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The other guys are like carnivals. Alan's Golden Oldies, welcome to Disneyland.

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the one who holds you tight. A Monday, Tuesday, Wednesday, Thursday, Friday, Saturday night. On the bay. Another

0: knows best. Starring the eminent actor, Mr. Robert Young.
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0: 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Alan, that's who. 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Alan, that's who.
1: 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I bet you wouldn't have done anything like this if Mom and Dad were here.
2: 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We're kind of rebellious. We're not like any other oldie station. We like being rock and roll rebels. Alan's Golden Oldies.

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2: When you've got this much music, it's really hard to keep it contained. Wow. So, let's open the lid on some more of it. On your home for the best oldies, that's Allen's Golden Oldies.

Between the innocence of babyhood and the dignity of manhood, we find a delightful creature called a boy. Boys come in assorted sizes, weights, and colors. But all boys have the same creed: to enjoy every second of every minute of every hour of every day, and to protest with noise, their only weapon, when their last minute is finished and the adult males pack them off to bed at night. Boys are found everywhere. On top of, underneath, inside of, climbing on, swinging from, running around, or jumping to. Mothers love them. Little girls hate them. Older sisters and brothers tolerate them. Adults ignore them, and heaven protects them. A boy is truth with dirt on its face, beauty with a cut on its finger, wisdom with bubblegum in its hair, and the hope of the future with a frog in its pocket. When you are busy, a boy is an inconsiderate, bothersome, intruding jangle of noise. When you want him to make a good impression, his brain turns to jelly, or else he becomes a savage, sadistic, jungle creature bent on destroying the world and himself with it. A boy is a composite. He has the appetite of a horse, the digestion of a sword swallower, the energy of a pocket-sized atomic bomb, the curiosity of a cat, the lungs of a dictator, the imagination of a Paul Bunyan, the shyness of a violet, the audacity of a steel trap, the enthusiasm of a firecracker, and when he makes something, he has five thumbs on each hand. He likes ice cream, knives, saws, Christmas, comic books, the boy across the street, woods, water in its natural habitat, large animals, dad, trains, Saturday mornings, and fire engines. He is not much for Sunday school, company, school, books without pictures, music lessons, neckties, barbers, pictures, music lessons, neckties, barbers, girls, overcoats, adults, or bedtime.

electronic code ring with a secret compartment. A boy is a magical creature. You can lock him out of your workshop, but you can't lock him out of your heart. You can get him out of your study, but you can't get him out of your mind. Might as well give up. He is your captor, your jailer, your boss, and your master. A freckled face, pint-sized, cat-chasing bundle of noise. But when you come home at night with only the shattered pieces of your hopes and dreams, he can mend them like new with the two magic words, "Hi, Dad."

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0: 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It is filled with some of the greatest songs ever recorded. So stay tuned for another hour's worth of great music with my pal Alan on alansgoldenoldies.com.
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2: 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It's Alan's Golden Oldies.

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2: Hi, everyone. This is Sandy Weeks, Executive Associate for Jimmy Clanton Enterprises. You may know Jimmy as a rock and roll singer, and he is. But Jimmy has also been an ordained minister of the gospel for over 40 years. God knows Jimmy as his servant who brings forth biblical truths from the Word of God. You now have the privilege of listening in to Jimmy's inspiring messages called Food for the Soul each Sunday at 10 a.m. and 2 p.m. Central Time on AlansGoldenOldies.com. You'll be so glad you listened in.

0: 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They're all here on Alan's Golden Oldies.
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0: history is heard here on a regular basis, and sometimes it's made here as well. Allen's Golden Oldies. 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

hours, and I've lost track of the days. 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

0: to join me for Mike Velez Jukebox Party every Monday, Wednesday, and Friday, 5:30 Central Time, 6:30 Eastern Time, right here at Ellen's Golden Oldies, playing the best rock and roll, rhythm and blues, vocal group harmony gems, pop, and a whole lot more. Let's take a stroll down memory lane with all those blasts from the past that will forever last. So hey, why don't you join me 3 times a week? It's happening right here on Ellen's Golden Oldies.
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0: 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Get it? 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

0: 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This is Sandy Weeks, Executive Associate for Jimmy Clanton Enterprises. 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

0: Alan would like to thank you all for listening to Alan's Golden Oldies. 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
5: 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Alan's Golden Oldies.

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1: Who's your rock and roll buddy? 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
0: 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And we're glad you're doing it with us on Alan's Golden Oldies.

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1: Thank you for listening to Alan's Golden Oldies. Alan absolutely loves playing your requests. When he is on live, that is what he wants to do, is to please you. 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

Well, here we are on a Wednesday. G-Man here for the next 2 hours right here on number one, Allen's Golden Oldies. Don't forget this Friday, the sound of the 60s. Nothing but the 60s for 2 hours with G-Man right here. 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

We are now into hour number two with G-Man on this Wednesday right here on number one, Allen's Golden Oldies. 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Coming up next, from 1956, way back from 56, I have Chuck Willis.

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Well, that's it for this Wednesday, but I hope you join me tomorrow, same time, right here on Alan's Golden Oldies. Right now, it's time for G-Man to climb into the old G-Mobile and head for parts unknown. So until tomorrow, stay cool, and remember, G-Man.

0: Hi, this is Jimmy Beaumont from the Skyliners. 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
1: Old Bunk Ledbetter got right with the Lord the other day. Preacher baptized him down in a big pond. And we had the audacity to sing, "Yes, we'll gather at the river." But they took Bunk out into the pond. He got caught up into the spirit. About halfway out there, and about four of us had to get off in there to man him down and hold him. And the preacher got him and took old Bunk and put him down under the water. And Bunk got kind of strangled. And he come up, a little water coming out of his mouth. And the preacher said, "Do you believe?" And Bunk was trying to talk. And the preacher wanted an answer, so kaploosh, down for the second time. Bunk come up with water running out of the corner of his mouth. "Do you believe?" Preacher carried him down number three. And Bunk spit, water come out of his mouth. The preacher was fixing to go down with him again, and Bunk pushed him backwards and said, "I believe you doing your darndest to drown me."

From the city of White Settlement, Texas, for the next 4 hours, come along as we bring you the 50s, the 60s, the 70s, throw in a few other years here and there. Take your phone request right now at 1-817-246-3464 or message

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Monty Guitars, Dark Moon. You know, on this 20th day of May, we've got birthday going out to the late, the one, the only, Joe Cocker. Would have been 82 years young today as we bring you four in a row with a little help from my friend. She came in through the bathroom window. High time we went, and you're so beautiful. 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
1: 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That's the magic number, or you can message me on Facebook. You know, on this 20th day of May, the year 1954, the motion picture Blackboard Jungle opened up. And the big hit of that motion picture was Bill Haley and his Comets.
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And the rest is history. Bill Haley and his comics on the Decca 45 RPM vinyl. Hey, it's almost that time. Take us up to the hour with the Rockin' Crickets. This one's titled Wild Weekend. You're listening to Alan's Golden Oldies live from the city of White Settlement, Texas. Next door to Fort Worth, Texas, that is.

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1: 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How about Bobby socks and sweet shoes? Do you cherish the memory of a sweet chick with a ponytail and pleated skirt? Then you'll love ALAN. And here he is. And here we are
2: 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Are you really mine?

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We got over 110,000 of your favorites. And how about those Fireflies and You Are Really Mine? 1950.

How about Trudy Lopez with his big hit, If I Had a Hammer? On the Refrain, 45 RPM Vinyl. Frank Sinatra's record label, by the way.

Faith coming up right here at 3:30 on the Central Time Zone. It's another great episode of the exciting adventure. It's Superman, the radio show. But right now, we got the Johnny Mansingers going out to my good friend Tom in Chattanooga, Tennessee.

I'm gonna make you love me. The Johnny Band Singer is going out with my good friend Tom in Chattanooga, Tennessee. We got birthday wishes going out on this 20th day of May to Cher. She is celebrating birthday number 80. Go to my Facebook, wish her a big happy birthday as we bring you four in a row with Half Breed, If I Could Turn Back the Hands of Time, and how about Gypsy Tramps and Thieves and The Way of Love? It's Cher re-having her birthday right here with ALAN.

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2: Hey, I got a request here from Bob in Southampton, New York. He wanted to hear the Mills Brothers. 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

0: frontier men. 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The piercing impact of an arrow shot from ambush. Of Indians of all nations banded together for one last war on the advancing white men. And into this danger-infested land comes one woman. Young. Provocative. 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
1: I know all this is because of me.
2: Only the man who commands can be blamed. Rests on me.
3: Don't pull rank on me. 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Button up that shirt, mister.
1: Yes, please.
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1: 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It's about 20 minutes before the top of the hour. Phone lines are open at 1-817-246-3464, or you can message me on Facebook. You know, we got birthday wishes going out to the late James Stewart. Yes, indeed. He would have been 118 years young. And I did find something on James Stewart. He recorded a song called The Legend of Shenandoah. We're going to play it for you on his birthday right now. Remembering James Stewart, the movie actor. Gone, but not forgotten.

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Somehow it helps me to talk things over with you, Martha, because we always shared our hopes and fears. Folks have started killing and stealing all around Shenandoah, and if that's what they want, that's fine. But the way I see it, I got a daughter and six strong sons, and I'm just gonna

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Some darn fool soldiers mistook our boy for the enemy and they've taken him away. 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So we're riding out tonight, and come hell or high water, I'm gonna bring my boy back home.

Martha, I don't hardly know how to tell you this. Nearly half our family's dead and gone. But there's still Shenandoah and a few of us left, and we'll just have to carry on. We've all got to learn to live side by side, reasonable and open-hearted. We've got miles to walk and rivers to cross.

How about that James Stewart, huh? Would have been 118 years young on this 20th day of May. How about the Spaniels with Good Night, Sweetheart, Good Night? As we take you back to that golden year, how about it? 1954 all over again.

You know, on this 20th day of May, the year was 1957, a 16-year-old boy by the name of Paul Anka from Canada wrote and recorded Diana. And the rest is history on the ABC.

Making memories, that's what we do best. Also on this 20th day of May, the year was 1974, a guy by the name of Ray Stevens had the big number one hit. Look out, it's the...

0: sir. 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
1: Yeah, they. I was just in here getting my tires checked, and he disappeared out of the traffic. Just come streaking around the grease right there. 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I hollered, "Don't look, Ethel!" 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

0: See what happened.
1: Yeah, I did. 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Dribbling. 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Made a hook shot and got out through the concession stand. 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She'd already got a free shot. Grandstand.

Live from the city of White Settlement, Texas. Taking your phone requests, 1-817-246-3464, or message me on Facebook, just like Irene did for Bee Gees. From Saturday Night Fever, it's all about that night fever. Thank you, Irene. We're taking your request right now. We're not Beverett.

0: Let's take you back to 1963 with Smokey Robinson and the Miracles. It's Mickey's Monkey.
1: All right, is everybody ready?
0: I'm ready. Are you?

Jackson. If you don't know who Jill Jackson is, she's one half of Paul and Paula. Here she is on her own singing Born Too Late, Here Comes the Night, and she's with Paul and Paula doing Hey Paula, and one more there. We got We Go Together. As we say, happy birthday, Jill Jackson, 84 years young today. Happy birthday, Jill, from Alice Gold and Odie. This one was originally recorded by the Ponytails.

0: right here is go back.
1: We're like a time machine.
0: Way back. Back into time.
1: Taking you back to a simpler time. 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

0: Hey, you know what that sound is? That's right, it's the sound of Superman the Radio Show. Next. Now don't go away. We'll be right back.
1: Faster than a speeding bullet. More powerful than a locomotive. Able to leap tall buildings at a single bound. Look, up in the sky, it's a bird.
2: It's a plane.
1: It's Superman. Yes, it's Superman. Strange visitor from another planet who came to Earth with powers and abilities far beyond those of mortal men. Episode in the Adventures of Superman.
0: Presenting the transcription feature, Superman.
3: Up in the sky, look, it's a bird.
2: It's a plane.
3: It's Superman.
0: And now, Superman, champion of the weak and the oppressed, valiant fighter for truth and justice. Faster than an airplane, stronger than a locomotive, he came to Earth from interstellar space to walk the Earth disguised as Miles Clark Kent, news reporter for the Daily Planet. Sent to search for Alonzo Cragg, famous explorer who has been missing for over 3 years, Clark Kent is in the wilds of Ellesmere Land in the far north with Professor Peters and Captain Ike Walters, navigator. Hearing that Cragg has been captured by Indians, they have penetrated to the sunken temple of the Kunalakas, far down in the ice beneath the valley of the cliffs, where the witch doctor who never dies keeps watch over the mysterious treasure of the tribe. When we last saw him, Kent, as Superman, had overpowered the witch doctor, only to make the incredible discovery that the witch doctor was Alonzo Cragg himself. The explorer, evidently demented, had feigned unconsciousness and made good his escape in the twisting caverns of ice. As our story continues today, an hour has passed. Captain Walters has been sent up to the surface to bring back food and lanterns. Kent and Professor Peters have built a fire and are anxiously awaiting his return. Listen.
4: You notice where we have our fire built, Kent? Apparently on the altar of the temple.
5: What about it?
4: Well, there seems to have been fire here before. That accounts for the wood.
5: I wonder what they do down here.
4: Oh, native rituals, dances, something of that sort, I imagine. Possibly in connection with the treasure.
5: I wonder if Ray Martin was right. If there really is any treasure.
4: Find Alonzo Cragg, Kent. Find out how he was turned from a man in the prime of life into the witch doctor of the Kunalakas. If you can find that out, discovery of the secret of the treasure will be very easy.
5: I never should have let Cragg escape.
4: Mm-hmm. You were quite sure the witch doctor was Cragg?
5: Positive, Professor.
4: It's amazing. Simply amazing.
5: How do you explain it? What's the answer?
4: Hard to say, Kent. I don't believe in magic.
5: Oh, nor I.
4: Yeah, but there's something here we don't understand. Either Cragg has lost his mind or he's under the influence of some terrific force or drug.
5: If that's true, what chance have we even if we do find him?
4: Kent, I don't know. It all looks hopeless.
5: Kent, what's that? That grinding. Wait a moment, don't move. Professor, behind you. Back of the altar.
6: Good heavens, what is it?
5: In the light of the fire, look. Professor, a whole section of the ice is swinging to one side. It's a door. It's an opening door.
6: Kent, look. That was no accident. Look into the opening.
5: There's a passageway.
6: I think we'll find, Kent, that passageway leads into the treasure chambers of the Kunalaka.
5: But how? What made it open?
6: I don't understand. The heat of the fire, Kent. It's part of the ritual. When they lit their fire on the altar, just as we lit ours, the heat started the mechanism that opens the ice door.
5: Professor, that's your light?
6: Yes, but it's going dim, but still and on, it may do.
5: Well, come on. We're going through that opening. Follow me.
7: Right? Yes. What do you see? What is it? It's a visual door. Look, Kent. This is it. Look at those carvings on the wall. Cut through the living ice. And there in the corner. It's another office. And there's something on it. It's a chest, an old wooden chest. 17th century. Maybe older. Spanish or Portuguese. Professor? I'm going to break it open. Oh, I see Walters when I come back. This flashlight is getting weaker and weaker. I can't wait for Walters. Come on, lend a hand. Kent, you can't possibly do it.
6: I think I can.
7: Anyway, I can try. Think of the wood box. All right? Here it goes.
2: Witch doctor now. What? Oh, throwing knives at me, are you? Well, that's just too bad, my friend, because it shows me where you are. And this time you won't get away. There he goes. Down that gallery. Faster. Faster. Now then. I don't want to hurt him. Craig gone mad. Down we go. Down. Craig. Alonzo Craig. Stop that, you fool. You can't get away. And don't throw that knife either. I said stop. Doesn't know what he's doing. Craig. Captain Craig. Strong. Strongest the man I ever saw. What have they done to him? I gotta do something. I have to stun him. I hate to do it, but... That does it. He's out cold this time. Now, back to Peter. Here we go, Craig. Back up the gallery. Up. Up. Faster. Ah, there's the glow of the fire. Just around that corner. Have to come down here. Peters has come too. I can't let him see me. Down. Down.
4: Kent. Kent, where are you? What's happened?
6: Come in, Professor. This way. Bring your light, will you?
4: Oh, Kent. Kent, what happened to me? Everything went black. I must have collapsed.
6: Professor, the flashlight, where is it?
4: I don't know. I've lost it, Kent. I don't understand it.
6: Neither do I, Professor. There was something in the air of that room. But look what I have here.
4: What are you carrying? Come nearer the fire. Good heavens!
6: See, Professor? This is the witch doctor. Did you ever know Captain Craig?
4: Well, Kent, I can't believe it. It's not possible.
6: Look at him. I caught him and knocked him out. I had to do it, Professor. He's a madman, a regular fiend.
4: Oh, heaven help him. Kent, you are right. It is Alonzo Craig.
6: Give me a belt, quick.
4: What are you going to do?
6: Tie him up, of course. Can't have him running off again. Quick, beginning to move around.
4: Kent, the poor fellow. What can we do?
6: Get him out of here. And back to civilization, where he can get medical treatment.
4: Oh, what's keeping Walter so long?
6: He ought to be back any minute now. Meanwhile, we've got a madman and millions of dollars in gold and gems on our hands. That's it, Professor.
4: Yes.
6: Tie the brother on his feet. Good night. If we ever get out of this, he'll thank us for it.
4: I see.
6: But Kent... what about his hand?
4: My own belt taking care of that.
6: There. All right. Now then, come back into that treasure chamber. Oh, you needn't worry. Whatever it was that knocked you out is cleared off by now.
4: Well, if you say so, Kent. Why, that tremendous gate, it's completely shattered.
6: Yes, isn't it?
5: Must have fallen.
2: Well, in we go.
6: So what are you going to do?
5: Professor, I'm going to get that treasure chest out of there just as fast as I can. Come on, give me a hand, Edgar.
6: But can't you? You can't move it. It's not possible.
5: Oh, yes, we can. It's on a sled, don't you see?
6: Right.
5: Come on. It's moving already. Slide it right along the ice. That's it. Careful now.
6: Uh-huh.
5: All right. Get pull, and I'll push him in back.
6: Right.
5: Ready?
6: Hey. It is moving, isn't it? Right. Really, it slides quite easily.
5: I told you, bud. Oh, all right, that'll do. Okay. Hold it. Stop it right here by the water.
6: Now what? You know, I'm getting worried about Walter.
5: So am I. He's been gone over an hour. I don't like the look of things at all.
6: Now,
5: all right.
6: Now then.
5: Well, what are you doing now? Putting the witch doctor, Crag, whatever you want to call him, right across the sled on top of the treasure chest.
6: Now, oh, Professor,
5: you and I are going to drag this whole business out of here.
6: Oh, no, can't we, Cardinal?
5: Oh, yes, we can. Anyway, we've got to try. Can't wait any longer for Walter. We may meet him on the way out.
6: Oh, but Kent, we don't know the way out. We don't even know which way Walter's went.
5: Wait a moment. Listen, Kent. What's that? The Indians. They're coming. They're coming down into the temple. Professor, quick. Lend a hand here. Grab hold of the sled.
6: Kent, if they catch us in here...
5: Oh, no, stop for that, Professor. We've got to get out. We've got to get Craig out, too.
6: Pull, will you? Pull.
5: Kent, we can't do it.
6: No, not that way. That's where they're coming from.
5: Gallery, quick. Wait, who's that coming? It's Walter. Hurry, Professor.
6: Walter, hurry.
5: Walter.
0: Crash in the depths of the sunken temple of the Cunalacas, caught with the sacred treasure and the unconscious form of the witch doctor, who is Captain Crag, bound hand and foot on the sled. What can be done? How can Superman and his companions escape to the surface of the ground? And even if they do, what then? Tune in next time and follow the thrilling story of Superman.
8: 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Now, we're going to get back to the 50s. How about those 60s and 70s? 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Take your phone requests right now. 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Coming up next, Scott McKenzie. Just like an old-time movie. And how about Let's Do the Freddy with Freddy and the Dreamers from 1965. 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We're in our 21st year, and they said we couldn't do it. It's all up to you to keep us going. That's what we do best. Playing back what you want to hear on the World Wide Web. That's Alice Golden Odie, your best Odie.

Lady and the Dreamers, back in 1965. We got birthday wishes going out to Susan Caufield. She is 67 years young today. Four in a row, it's Indian Lake. We can fly, hair, the rain, the park, and all those other things. Happy birthday, Susan Caufield. 67 today. Go to my Facebook, wish her a happy birthday.

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1: 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The year was 1978. With a little luck, with Paul McCartney and Wings coming in at number one. Be sure to be with us tomorrow for more of the Top 4 at 4. 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Sweet Little You, baby.

Written by Neil Sedaka, sung by Bailey Mann. Sweet Little You. Heather just called in for Eddie Rabbit back in 1980. This one goes out to Mike, who's lost his battle with cancer. This one's titled I Love the Rainy Night.

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How about those Lettlemen? And the hits just keep on coming.

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Everybody loves somebody sometime.

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4: Hi, everybody. This is Jimmy Clanton, and you're cruising with Alan. That's right, Alan's Golden Oldies. Hey, Alan, how about playing one of Jimmy Clanton's songs?

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15: 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Those are my beginning notes on Little Darlin'.
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the Wednesday's edition of Alex Gold and Oldies Live from the city of White Settlement, Texas. 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Now don't go away, Robert Young in Father Knows Best coming up next, followed by our good friend Mike Panero's Jukebox Party, and how about a rebroadcast of Z-Man from the day. We'll return again tomorrow for more of the history of rock and roll live. So till then, this is Alan saying goodnight. God bless you all. Love one another. And remember one little thing. No matter what anybody tells you, baby, rock and roll, it's here to stay. Be safe.

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3: Now listen to Father Knows Best, transcribed starring Robert Young as Father. And another half-hour visit with the folks in the white frame house on Maple Street. Sit back and enjoy life with the Andersons, Kathy, Bud, Betty, Margaret, and Jim, as the head of this typical American household again sets out to prove that Father knows best.

0: raining this morning in Springfield. One of those steady downpours that looks like it's going to last all day. And out in the white frame house on Maple Street, the head of the Anderson family parts the curtains at the front window, surveys the weather, and then makes a pronouncement. Like this.
1: Margaret.
2: Yes, dear?
1: This is a perfect day to stay home. Do a few things around the house. Maybe have a fire in the fireplace.
2: Well, fine, dear. I thought I'd keep the children home from school today. Kathy's on the verge of a cold, and both Bud and Betty were coughing all last night.
1: It's a good idea to keep them home in weather like this. Then it'll be kind of pleasant, having a rainy day at home with all the family.
3: Hey, Mom, can I have Joe come over? His mom's keeping him out of school today.
2: Bud, you're staying in bed, remember?
3: There's nothing to do up there.
2: Well, rest. That's what you're supposed to do.
3: Can I have something to eat?
2: You had your breakfast. Get a book and read or something.
1: Look at that rain come down. Oh, I'm just going to stretch out in this chair. Might catch up on some reading myself.
4: Mother!
2: What is it, Daddy?
4: Bud's jumping on his bed.
2: Bud?
3: Okay.
1: For Pete's sake, who's at the door?
2: I'll go.
1: Here's the mail, Mrs. Anderson.
2: Oh, thank you.
1: Who was it?
2: Oh, that was our nice mailman.
1: Oh. Anything besides bills?
2: Letter from me. Looks like Cousin Millie's handwriting.
1: Nothing for me?
2: No, this is all.
4: Who's at the door?
2: Just the mailman.
4: Why are you staying home, Father?
1: Oh, just thought it'd be a good day to stay home. How do you feel?
4: I feel fine. Mother, I think I'll rearrange my closet today.
2: All right.
4: Father, do you think you could find another clothes pole for my closet? The one that's in there is sagging. It's practically fractured.
1: Well, there's no point in getting another pole in there. You just have too many clothes, that's all.
4: But that's the worst part of it. I haven't a thing to wear.
1: We'll discuss it later. You go up and start cleaning out.
4: I have one dress, maybe, or two at the most that I'd be seen in.
2: This is a very interesting letter from Cousin Millie.
1: Oh? How are things going in that branch of the family? The relatives still fighting?
2: Dear, do you remember hearing of Uncle Dudley?
1: Well, there used to be a lot of jokes about a character called Uncle Dudley. I don't recall that we ever had a relative by that name. Why?
2: Well, it seems we do have an Uncle Dudley.
1: Who says so?
2: Cousin Millie.
1: Hmm?
2: I can't figure out from her letter what branch of the family he comes from, but apparently he's quite well off.
1: But he can't be in our family.
2: She says he is. Cousin Clara wrote to Millie that Uncle Dudley had appeared at her house. From what I gather, he's making the rounds of all of his relatives.
1: Well, that sounds more like someone on our family tree. If there's one thing they do well, it's drop in for visits.
2: Sounds like he's rather eccentric.
1: Well, he's part of our family, all right.
2: Millie says he's trying to decide who to leave his money to.
1: Oh? Tell me more about this fine old gentleman.
2: Oh, he must be quite a character. Came to Clara's house with no advance notice whatsoever. Didn't say who he was or anything. He just appeared. By the time they found out who he was, it seems they'd done something to displease him, and he left again.
1: Uncle Dudley. Wonder if he's the old duffer Aunt Sylvia mentioned when she was here. The one who struck oil down in Texas?
2: Search me. I'm sure I've never seen him. Millie, in her letter here, says she thinks the reason he's looking over his relatives is that he had a very unhappy childhood. Had a father who made his life miserable.
1: I don't get it.
2: Not too clear to me, either.
1: Well, we certainly had some odd people among our relatives.
2: I wonder if he's on your side of the family or mine.
1: Well, it couldn't be on my side. Honey, where's the last issue of the National Geographic?
2: Is it there with the magazine?
1: Oh, yeah, here we are. This is the kind of a day to read about faraway places. Wonderful article here on the life of the blue whale.
2: Well, while you chase the blue whale, I'll chase the breakfast dishes.
1: Need some help?
2: No, thanks, dear.
1: Uncle Dudley. Cousin Millie must have dreamed all that. Tracking the blue whale in iceberg land.
3: Dad, is it okay if I come down here with you?
1: Didn't Mother say you were supposed to be lying down?
3: I'll lie down on the floor.
1: All right, but keep yourself warm.
3: Hey, here's an ad in the classified section. 70-foot schooner for sale or trade. How about that, Dan?
1: How about what?
3: A 70-foot schooner. We could get it and sail around the world.
1: Oh, sure. Do it some Saturday.
3: No kidding. It says for sale or trade. We wouldn't have to buy it. We could trade him something for it.
1: Oh, but don't get started on one of those crazy ideas again.
3: Well, we could. We could trade him our house for it. We wouldn't need the house if we were sailing around the world.
1: We are not trading this house for a schooner.
3: How about an island?
1: But I'm trying to read.
3: There's a guy here who has a whole island.
1: Where?
3: In the Pacific Ocean.
1: Well, good. Now we know exactly where it is.
3: Says, we'll trade for real estate or good used car.
1: No.
3: We could trade him our car. It's used. Probably wouldn't need the car on the island anyway.
1: Bud, stop reading those ads. And don't scatter the paper all over the floor. Somebody has to pick that up, you know.
4: Father, look at this pile of junk. Now, these are my clothes. Just look, there isn't a single solitary thing here that I can wear.
2: Betty, I don't think this is quite the time to discuss clothes with your father.
3: You haven't got a chance, Tallulah. I'll tell you that right now.
1: Bud, pick up the papers.
3: I am.
1: Now, Princess, if you take that pile of dresses for which I am sure I spent a small fortune, not more than a week ago, back to your closet.
4: Dresses? Look, there's nothing here. Nothing.
1: Nothing? What's that green thing there? That's a dress.
4: That? I wouldn't wear it to a pig fight.
1: Well, I'm not going to buy you any dresses today, so you may as well take the whole bunch back upstairs and hang them in your closet.
2: Do as your father says, Betty.
4: I can't hang them in my closet. The clothes pole's broken and Father won't fix it.
1: I didn't say I wouldn't fix it.
4: Well, it isn't fixed.
1: Look, everybody, please. I sat down here hoping to spend a few minutes just quietly reading.
2: Come on, Betty. Bud, you find something to do in your room.
3: I'll fix the clothes pole in Betty's closet. Can I use your tools, Dad?
4: Nothing doing. I'm not going to have you sawing up my closet.
5: Daddy, come quick.
1: Oh, no. What now?
5: There's a poor old cat on top of the garage, and he can't get down.
1: Well, let him stay there. He can get down if he wants.
3: I'll be careful with the tools, Dad. There's a pole in the garage.
1: You can't go out to the garage in this rain.
5: The poor cat's out in the rain. He's getting all wet. Daddy!
4: I don't know why I can't have anything to wear. Other girls have nice things.
1: You have more clothes than any girl in town.
2: All right. Let's break it up. Everybody scatter. Children, go.
4: I can't even talk to
3: Father. I'm not going to hurt the tool.
5: Poor old cat out there, wet and cold.
1: Well, finally. What's come over the children, anyway?
2: It's nothing, dear.
1: I stay home from the office one day, and they descend on me like a pack of lions. Do this, do that, give me this, give me that.
2: Well, it's a rainy day, dear. They're at loose ends. I think I'll sit down for a minute. Hand me that garden magazine, will you, dear?
1: Mm-hmm.
2: Thanks.
1: Where did the children go?
2: I don't know. To their rooms, I guess. Why?
1: Nothing. I just wondered.
2: Do you think we should put in some new rose bushes along the drive this spring?
1: Just because it's a rainy day and I happen to be at home. No reason to get completely out of hand.
2: You know, some morning glories might look nice by the side porch.
1: They have to learn to have some consideration for other people.
2: This would be a good time to order if we're going to put them in.
1: I wasn't being unreasonable. I'm always willing to talk to the children.
2: Dear, I was asking you about the flowers.
1: Margaret, you weren't listening to me.
2: Well, what were you saying?
1: Nothing. I was just wondering if... Betty! Betty!
6: Yes, Father?
1: Did you call me?
6: No, I didn't.
1: Oh.
2: Well, I won't bother you. You go ahead with your reading.
1: Where are you going?
2: In the dining room. I have some mending to do.
1: Honey, you don't have to leave. Bud. Bud!
3: Yes, sir?
1: You didn't have to leave the room.
7: just because I'm reading in here, you don't have to leave.
3: Thanks.
7: Don't you want to sit down? Read or something?
3: No. I'll find something to do upstairs.
7: Well, you don't have to, Bud. You can stay down here.
3: No, that's okay.
7: Kathy! Where are you, kitten?
5: In the den.
7: What are you doing?
5: Nothing. Just watching the poor old cat.
7: Well, why don't you come in here?
5: I'd rather stay in here.
7: Darn kids. The blue whales of Iceberg Land. Ah. Margaret?
8: In the dining room, dear.
7: Mind if I come in?
2: No, of course not. What's the matter?
7: Honey, did it seem to you that I was a little rough on the children?
2: Not necessarily. You wanted to read, and they were interrupting you.
7: Honey, I'm afraid that without realizing it, I've let myself become a bad-tempered monster.
2: You're one of the nicest monsters I ever met.
7: Remember what Cousin Millie said in her letter about Uncle Dudley, the reason he's such a strange, eccentric old guy? He hated his father. I don't want that to happen to our children.
2: No, we certainly don't want them striking oil in Texas.
7: Well, it's a strange thing. The realization hit me just a minute ago. Sitting in there, I suddenly felt so alone.
2: Dear, it's just a rainy day, that's all.
7: Rainy day, nothing. By George, from now on, I'm going to take an entirely different attitude toward the kids. I've said my last unkind word. After all, what are we here for but to give the children a start in life? Give them love and understanding.
2: Yes, dear.
7: Childhood is such a few short years. Why shouldn't we make them happy years?
2: No reason at all.
7: Well, starting right now, I'm going to lean over backwards to be the kind of a father the children want me to be.
2: Fine, dear. You lean backwards. But just be careful you don't tip over.
0: Act two of Father Knows Best in just a moment. Who will win the Oscars? This question for many weeks has been on the lips of every person in Hollywood connected with the motion picture industry. And tonight's the night. The night that the secret selections will be announced. The votes are in and are counted. Now the big ceremony is about to begin. Hear every exciting, thrill-filled minute of this most glamorous of Hollywood's fabulous occasions. Listen to the complete on-the-spot coverage of the Academy Awards on this same NBC station. Yes, you'll hear an exclusive broadcast of the Academy Awards tonight on the NBC Radio Network. Be sure to listen. Well, a rainy day in Springfield has produced at least one rather interesting development in the Anderson household. We always thought Jim Anderson was a pretty good father all the way around. But this morning, Jim himself concluded that he'd been anything but a good father. Now, a conclusion like this can be a frightening thing and can also produce some startling results. Witness what is taking place in the White Frame House right now.
7: Bud! Betty! Kathy!
3: What do you want, Dad?
5: Where are you, Father?
7: In the den. Come on in, all of you.
5: What have we done now, Daddy?
7: Nothing at all, kitten. I just want to talk to you.
5: What is it, Father?
7: Sit down, Princess. We're going to have a little talk.
3: What is this?
7: A little meeting, Bud. First of all, I want to apologize to you kids for the way I spoke to you a while ago.
3: You didn't say anything.
7: Well, that's very nice of you, Bud.
5: I don't know what you're talking about, Father.
9: Me neither.
7: Well, I'm sure you do know, and you're trying to spare my feelings. The point is, kids, I realize that for some time now, I've been pretty hard to get along with. I've been a very unsympathetic father.
5: What's unsympathetic?
3: Get lost.
5: Is that what it means? Have you been lost, Daddy?
9: Quiet, shrimp.
7: Now, Princess, let's all try to be kind. Kathy didn't understand, so we'll explain to her. What I meant, kitten, is that Daddy is going to try harder to be gentle and understanding and helpful to you and Bud and Betty. I think I've fallen into the bad habit of saying no much more often than yes, and without thinking.
4: What are you leading up to, Father?
7: Well, just this, Princess. From now on, I want all three of you to come to me with any problem you may have. Nothing is more important to me than helping you. So, let's just say we're starting a new chapter, and that I'm going to try to be a better father from now on.
4: Well, that's very sweet of you, Father.
3: Yeah, I'll say.
7: Now, what would you like me to do? How can I help you?
5: I've got a problem, Daddy.
7: All right, kitten, what is it? We'll have it straightened out in a minute.
5: Will you get that poor old cat off the garage?
7: The cat?
3: Dad, I got an idea. Let's not buy a boat. Let's build one.
7: Well, we can certainly think about that, Bud.
4: After he gets the cat, I was first. You could certainly help me, Father. There's a lot of clothes in one of the trunks, and I thought
3: first
4: that if
3: he's going to help me start the boat.
5: First, he's going to help me with the cat.
7: Now, wait, easy, kids. I'll have to take one at a time. I'll get around to all of you, but Kathy was first. Now, about this cat, don't you think
5: he's sitting on top of the garage and he can't get down and he's wet. Daddy, you've got to hurry.
7: Well, all right. We'll get Mr. Cat off the garage. I'll put on my raincoat and we'll have him down in no time.
5: I'll put on my raincoat and help you, Daddy.
3: Me too. Give me mine, will you, Dad?
4: I'll be upstairs when you finish, Father.
7: All right, Princess. Come on, kids.
2: What's this? You going out in the rain?
7: This is Operation Cat Rescue.
5: Daddy's helping us with everything.
2: But why?
5: He said he was lost.
7: I'm being what a father should be. Should have done this long ago. Come on, Kathy, Bud. That poor old cat's getting wet out there.
2: Be careful of that cat, Jim. He's not friendly.
7: He will be. We have a new policy around here. To make a friend, you've got to be a friend.
3: Boy, it's raining cats and dogs.
5: That cat didn't come down with the rain. A dog chased him up there.
7: Get the ladder from beside the garage, Bud, and set it up.
3: You think it's gonna reach?
7: Sure. Come on, kitty, kitty. Here, kitty, kitty, kitty, kitty.
5: I don't think he knows you, Daddy.
7: He's giving me kind of a dirty look.
3: Here's the ladder, Dad.
7: Oh, all right. Now, you steady it while I go up. Here, kitty. Nice, kitty, kitty, kitty, kitty, kitty.
3: Look out, Dad. He's coming at you.
10: Quit that.
3: He's down, Daddy, right in the garage.
5: You scared him, Daddy.
7: You scared him. He ran right over me. Well, at least he's down and safe in the garage. Let's get in the house.
5: Look at him, Daddy. He's climbed up on top of the car.
7: Oh, get off that car, you silly cat.
3: Big old muddy feet all over the top.
5: Don't talk like that right to his face.
7: We've got to get him off the car, Bud. You, go around the other side and I'll shoo him from here. Go on, cat. Scat.
5: You scared him, Daddy.
3: Now he's up in the rafters.
5: Get him down, Daddy. He'll catch cold up there.
7: He's all right up there.
5: Don't leave him, Daddy. Get him down, please.
7: All right, all right. Move that box over here, Bud. I'll stand up on the workbench. Maybe I can climb from there up on that pile of trunks.
3: Hey, Dad, the garage here would be a good place to build our boat.
7: Bud, don't talk about boats now. Brace this pile of trunks so it doesn't fall over.
11: Anybody out here?
7: What?
11: Jim Anderson?
7: Who's there? I can't see you. You're against the light.
11: Building inspector.
7: Well, I can't come down right now. I'm trying to catch a cat.
11: Oh, go right ahead.
5: Daddy's helping me. The cat's name is Cookie. He was on top of the garage and he got wet.
11: So I see.
5: Father, are you in here?
7: Yes, Princess. The cat's up here in the rafters, trying to get him down for Kathy.
5: Oh, excuse me. I didn't see you.
11: Building inspector.
5: Oh.
7: I think I can reach him if these trunks will hold. Come on, kitty. Here, kitty, kitty, kitty. I'll be with you in a minute, mister.
11: Oh, take your time.
3: We could put the bow of the boat right in here, Dad.
7: Here, kitty, kitty, kitty, kitty, kitty.
5: Father, while you're up there, could you get down that big trunk?
1: Yes, princess, as soon as I get this cat down. Come on, kitty, don't back away.
3: I'm next after Kathy. Dad's gonna help me plan the boat, aren't you, Dad?
1: Yes, Bud, we'll plan the boat. Mister, will you push that plank up here so I can reach a little higher?
11: Oh, sure.
1: Sorry to keep you waiting, but I promise to help the youngsters.
11: Take your time.
9: As soon as we get the cat down, we're gonna give him a bath, aren't we, Daddy?
1: We'll see. Come here, kitty. Kitty, kitty, kitty, come on.
9: Daddy, do you like the name Cookie for a cat?
1: Yes, that's a good name. Come here, kitty, kitty, kitty, kitty, kitty. Cookie.
3: How about the name Windjammer?
1: For the cat?
3: No, for a boat. It's all about 15 feet. That ought to be long enough, don't you think, Dad?
1: Yes, I think so. Get hold of my foot and give me a boost there, will you, mister?
11: Oh, sure. Here you go.
1: Ouch. Oops. Splinters.
11: Better be careful, Mr. Anderson. That rafter looks shaky.
1: Here, kitty, kitty. Come here, cat.
12: Jim, you're wanted on the telephone.
1: I'll be there in a minute, honey. See if you can shoo the cat this way. He keeps backing up.
12: They didn't say who it was. Just wanted to talk to you. Oh, I beg your pardon.
11: A building inspector.
3: Flat or round bottom?
11: Oh. He's talking to you, Mr. Anderson.
1: See if you can get a broom or something and move him this way. He keeps backing up.
3: Flat or round bottom, Dad?
1: Round, I guess, Bud.
12: It sounded like Mr. Jeffers on the phone. He's waiting, dear.
1: All right, Margaret.
9: Could you just reach over and open the trunk, Father?
1: Well, I don't think I can right now, Princess. I'm holding on here by the skin of my teeth. Call the cat, somebody. Maybe she'll move. Another inch and I'll get hold of her tail.
9: It isn't her, it's a him cat.
1: Well, I beg his pardon.
12: Should I tell him to wait, dear?
1: Who, the cat?
12: Mr. Jeffers.
1: Oh, I'll be there in a minute, honey.
2: Could I help you with something?
11: Nope, just the building inspector. Your husband's a busy man.
2: Yes.
12: Oh, look out, Jim.
1: Out!

0: both of them.
1: Oh, that was a bag fall.
2: Daddy, are you alive?
3: Yes, I think so.
2: Father, you shouldn't have been up there.
0: You should have watched it, Dad.
2: The cat came down, too. He might have been hurt.
3: I think he came out of it all right.
2: Are you all right, Father?
3: Yes, a few scratches, but nothing broken.
0: You were lucky.
4: You certainly were.
2: Well, at least we got the trunk down. Help me open it, Bud.
5: Hey, look at the jaw.
2: Oh, boy, good stuff.
4: Well, I suppose there's no point in your trying to answer the phone now. They probably hung up.
3: I'll call Jeffers back. And now, Mr. Building Inspector, what can I do for you?
1: Well, after what I've just seen here, I think everything is quite acceptable.
3: Well, I don't understand that. The rafter of the garage broke. I should think from a building inspector's point of view...
1: No, everything's fine. Here's your slip of approval.
3: Well, thank you.
1: And may I say, Mr. Anderson, you have my most sincere admiration. Good day.
3: Good day.
4: He was a strange fellow.
3: Appeared from nowhere.
4: What does it say on the slip of approval?
3: Well, listen to this. On this rainy day in Springfield, I have at long last found a man of great patience and deep love for his children. My search has ended. You will all be remembered most generously in my will, for you truly deserve it. Signed affectionately, your Uncle Dudley.
6: 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And, of course, when you listen, you'll hear the acceptance speeches of the Oscar winners. 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The NBC microphones are located not only in Hollywood, but also in New York and Philadelphia to bring you all of the story that is the Academy Awards. When you listen on this station, you'll be the first to know through radio. Well, the rain clouds have cleared and the stars shine bright tonight over Springfield. Been quite a day around the Anderson household, but the quiet of late evening now has settled over the white frame house.
3: Uncle Dudley. Imagine him appearing as a building inspector.
4: Oh, I almost wish we hadn't mentioned it to the children. They're already thinking about oil wells.
3: Oh, they'll forget it. That was really the least important thing that happened today.
4: Well, I'm not sure about that.
3: I probably carried the patience thing a little too far, chasing that darn cat and all. But it's so true, honey. We do have to check up on ourselves once in a while to be sure we're giving the children the understanding they need.
4: It's something we shouldn't forget.
3: I wonder if we'll ever see Uncle Dudley again.
4: I wonder.
3: You know, from now on, every time the doorbell rings, we'll sort of expect to see him back again.
4: Mysterious man.
3: Well?
4: I'll go, dear. Oh, just a moment.
3: Who is it, honey?
4: It's a little girl from down the street. She wants to know if you'll help her. Her cat's on top of the garage.
6: 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Father Knows Best is an NBC Radio Network production in cooperation with Cavalier Enterprises. In our cast were Helen Strom as Kathy, Gene Vanderpyle, Rhoda Williams, and Ted Donaldson. Father Knows Best is based on characters created by Ed James, written by Paul West and Roswell Rogers, directed by Arthur Jacobson, and transcribed in Hollywood. 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

bringing back some old memories and making some new ones as we take you back to 1962 for this next classic. It's off the Jamie record label. Haven't played it in a while. The name of the song is called Listen. Yeah.

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4: 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I'm the original lead singer of the Diamonds, and I know you're having a fabulous time. 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

Orlando. That's called To Wait for Love. Hey, let's go back with this one by Little Richard.

of 1956, a real mover by Little Rich and giving you those heebie-jeebies. Well, if that don't work, maybe this one will. A golden grade from 1958, taking it back with a walk. Here's the sounds of Jimmy McCracklin. Turn it up nice and loud and let it live here on the Jukebox Party.

0: song first recorded by Elvis. It was titled Danny. It was for the movie King Creole, but they never released it. Conway Twitty got a hold of it, changed it around, and, well, this is what we ended up with. It's called Lonely Blue Boy.
1: My name should be

By the Crickets and Think It Over here on the Jukebox Party. Hey, we got something special for you right now. We're going to go live into the recording studio and do this demo for you of 1,000 miles away. These are the Heartbeats. Yeah.

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Hey, it's always a pleasure to hear from you. Now let's go back to 1960 with this one by John Thomas.

done by John Thomas Heartbreak. 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It's called Count Me In. Gary

Yeah, there's more than making feel good music, Gary Lewis and the Playboys. 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It's by the 5S.

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Jazz and Hank Ballad of the Midnighters here on the big broadcast. I know you're ready for some more. Hey, what happens when you put Stevie Wonder and the Tempting Temptations into the recording studio together? You get something great like this. Let's go back. It's that Contract on Love here with Mike Belayers.

Here's one by rock and roll's first teenage superstar, Frankie Lyman, and the Teenagers here with Mike Valle's Jukebox Party. Hey, let's slow down a little bit right now. This is my favorite version of this classic as we take you back with Tommy Edwards.

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0: Turn up.
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7: Unless what?
0: Unless you've got DJ Mike Balea.

the Kalen Twins. That's called When. Hey, I want to thank you for listening to Mike Belay's Jukebox Party, bringing back some old memories and making some new ones. Here's a follow-up song for you. It's Muddy Waters from 1961. It's called

some reason, that song always makes me hungry. It's that Blue Blade special. Freddie Boom Boom Cannon here on the Jukebox Party as we go back with one of my favorites by the Righteous Brothers.

There's the Drifters and One Way Love right here with Mike Blair's Jukebox Party. Now, if you love doo-wop, I think you're really going to enjoy this one. Let's reach over and grab this one off the rare pile as we go back with the four Pharaohs.